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Four songs, actually. 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

0: 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There's a documentary about him just called Frampton that's had some showings at some film festivals, but still really just kind of making the festival circuit. 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

107.5 WABX. Oh, yes. A good spooky season song here. I think it's spooky season. I'm seeing Halloween decorations out. People got them up in their yards already. I mean, yeah, why not? Get to it. Get to it. Make the most of the spooky season with some Warren Zevon and Werewolves of London. I got to figure out what I'm going to be for Halloween this year. Oh, that's right. I haven't dressed up for Halloween in about 30 years, so it's should be okay either way. 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
10: And we start with a song from the movie Rocky III. Sylvester Stallone not only starred in that movie, but he directed. And he wanted the song Another One Bites the Dust from Queen to be the theme song, but he couldn't get permission, so he got Survivor to do a song, and turned out to be the right move, I think, because what an awesome tune for Rocky III from 1982. It's Eye of the Tiger from Survivor on the 80s at 8, 107.5 WABX.

couple in a row there from 1982. Scorpions, No One Like You, and I the Tiger from Survivor here on the 80s at 8 with me, Scott Steele. Here's a band that set a Guinness World Record back in 1995 for playing three full 45-minute shows on three different continents on the same day. Africa, Europe, and North America. It's Def Leppard. Here's Love Bites on the 80s at 8, 107.5 WABX. This is your time. Let me make sense. Gotcha.

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Carrie from Europe from 1987. Europe have a new album out today. It's called Come This Madness. First new album from Europe in 9 years. From 1982, Sammy Hagar. There's Only One Way to Rock. 107.5 WABX.

0: 107.5 WABX from 1988. It's Bad Company with No Smoke Without a Fire. That's from the Brian Howe era of the band, the 80s era. Brian Howe on vocals there. August 1988, the Dangerous Age album was released. And that wraps up tonight's 80s at 8.
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3: What we've got here is failure to communicate. Some men you just can't reach. So you get what we had here last week, which is the way he wants. Well, he gets it. I don't like it.

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Well, big news today. They announced that Section 3 of the I-69 Ohio River crossing is pretty much complete. It's a network of new ramps and approach bridges east of 41 and heading towards or leading towards the future Ohio River Bridge. But say you can't use that part of the road, though, won't be open to normal traffic until the actual bridge opens, which is currently targeted for 2031. So, yes, the huge maze of new concrete along I-69 is basically finished. You just can't use it for about 5 years. So, you know, be patient, I guess. 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

Here's one from Bruce Springsteen, who revealed earlier this summer that his wife, Patti Scalfa, also a member of the E Street Band, is in remission. She'd been diagnosed with multiple myeloma, which is a form of blood cancer, back in 2018. And he announced over the summer that she is in remission. So that's some great news. 10th Avenue freeze out from the boss, 107.5 WABX.

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My name is Scott Steele. If you've been saying, well, I'd adopt a dog if somebody would just remove one more excuse, well, the Vandenberg Humane Society is working on that tomorrow. 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It's Joker, Steve Miller Band, 107.5 WABX.

0: 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Well, high school football wrapping up for tonight. There was a game in Texas last night between Randall High School and Fort Bend Dulles, and Randall High School won 91-0 last night in Texas. That's a school and district scoring record. 91-0. Come on, man. You can't run up the score like that in a high school game. What's that all about?
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Well, congratulations to Evansville Central coach Amanda Schmidt. She is the Colts statewide girls flag football coach of the week. Central actually started the season 0-4, but they've won four straight. So now 4-4 on the season. Most recently, they beat Harrison 53-32. So congratulations, Amanda Schmidt from 107.5 WABX. Here's another fierce female.

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0: 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A new entertainment interest survey found that the NFL is at the top of what consumers say they're most interested in watching or playing, like even ahead of major movies and TV releases. 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

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If you're looking for some spooky music to add to your collection for this time of year, Slash's Music of Universal Studios Hollywood Halloween Horror Nights collections are out in two brand new limited edition vinyl variants, and you can pre-order those now. 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

Oh, it's been a little less hot-blooded this past week, thank goodness. 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Weekend's going to be really nice, though. In fact, tomorrow, the River City Wiffle Ball Classic is starting at 8 a.m. at Deaconess Sports Park with 48 teams playing double elimination tournaments to benefit Aurora. Spectating is free, so you can go watch some free wiffle ball tomorrow. All right? Okay? I don't know why I got confrontational there at the end. I mean, it's free. What do you want? WABX.

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Holy diver, there's Dio. We lost the great Ronnie James Dio to cancer a while back, and since then, the Ronnie James Dio Stand Up and Shout Cancer Fund has raised lots and lots of money for cancer research, and one of the big fundraisers is the Bowl for Ronnie Celebrity Bowling Party, which is an annual event. They always get some celebrities to show up and do some bowling, and they raise lots and lots of money. This year's event is going to be coming up in November, and it's going to be on November 12th this year in Studio City, California. 107.5 WABX, Def Leppard.

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you just don't seem to have as much to lose. 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

0: 107.5 WABX. I'm Scott Steele. Researchers identified two new species of sea spiders in the Salish Sea. Salish Sea. One has hairy legs, red eyes, and comb-like appendages it uses to groom itself. The article here says it's nightmare fuel. Yeah, first of all, I didn't know there was such a thing as sea spiders. That's let's get that out of the way. Second, a spider with hairy legs and red eyes. Yeah, no thank you.
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shortly thereafter. And to this day, considered to be one of the greatest and most influential rock drummers in history. And we lost him on this day in 1980. 107.5 WABX, Tom Petty and the Heartbreakers.

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1: Hey, is this Mitzi?
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1: Very funny comedian and an actor as well. Got a huge movie coming out in just over a week on October the 9th. Bill Burr is joining us.
2: Hey, what's going on, man?
1: So this movie that you've got coming out on October the 9th called The Social Reckoning, this is a follow-up to Aaron Sorkin's The Social Network, and it's got a hell of a cast that you're a part of. Before we get into the Fastball Comedy Festival, tell us a little bit about this movie, and is my assumption right that Jeremy Allen White was always walking around on set with a pair of tidy whitey smoking a cigarette?
2: First of all, I've been told to say it's not a sequel, it's a companion piece.
1: Okay, got it.
2: It's not like, okay, this movie ended and now we're picking up that story. It was more like, this is where Facebook is now.
3: Okay.
2: So it's not going to continue.
1: Interesting.
2: So it's like that. Just so people don't think it's like
3: the prequel to Zuckerberg's life and what made him.
2: Hot Tub Time Machine Part 2. It's not like that.
3: In the Boogaloo.
2: I didn't work with that Jeremy. I worked with I didn't work with Jeremy Allen White.
1: Jeremy Strong is the one you worked with. Okay, got it.
3: Also in Tidy Whitey's and Smoking Cigs.
1: Yeah. So, Bill, you're a busy guy. I mean, you got a couple of young kids. I'm curious, as you know, I'm a dad myself of four little kids. How do you navigate that when you've got to be out on the road, when you've got to be on set? I mean, you got two young kids. Is that a haul for you every single day, or does the wife handle a lot of the ins and outs of getting them to school and taking care of that for you?
2: No. I have a ton of downtime. I mean, I don't do the road the way I used to. And, you know, like when I did that social media movie, Social Reckoning, like I had 6 days on that movie and I came in Monday and I worked Monday, Tuesday, Wednesday, Thursday, Friday, Saturday. They just shot us out. They just shot that whole thing. So I kind of like when I act, I do things. It's a combination of, do I respond to the material and how long am I going to be away from my family? So I'm not going to be one of those people that miss their kids growing up. So. Yeah, like yesterday I was, you know, took my daughter to baseball practice. I'm picking up all the trash because there's a highway right next to it. The little tent city too, you know, so I get them.
3: Well, that's incredible because my dad, my stepdad who raised me was not famous and he was always gone, so.

0: That kind of sucks.
1: Well, yeah, and that's why you're in show business.
0: Yeah, that's show business. That's hey, look at my trauma.
2: Yeah, please like me. Yeah.
0: Please, please, for the love of God, Dad left, not you two.
2: Do you think it's hard on your kids having Bill Burr as a dad? Because, I mean, the way that you are, as a comedian at least, I feel like it would be really hard to argue with you.
1: No, I'm a pushover. I overcorrected for the way that I was brought. But then also, I kind of work through all of that anger. Like, I don't, you know, I still have, like, I still can get angry. I mean, it is an emotion. Things will make you mad. But I don't bring my whole childhood with it. You know what I mean? I have, the level is like... If it's a level 3 angry, I go to level 3 now, where I used to walk around at an 8, so everything became an 11, which was a lot for everyone around me. So I'm really relieved that I'm finally on the other side of it. And if you are an angry person, I highly recommend a breathwork massage.
0: A breathwork massage?
2: Very specific.
0: Well, okay. Now I'm intrigued.
3: So I am an angry person. I would to the point where, you know, you get so angry that you go into a tunnel of white, which sounds racist, I know.
0: That's white rage, yes.
3: Yeah, but that's legitimately would hit that, like when you hit that 8 or 9 level, that's where what would happen to me. So what are these breathwork?
0: Sounds like something you do in labor.
3: Yeah, what is this?
1: Well, it was something, well, it's like you have to be open to it, in which is hard for a guy because you have to basically let all the vulnerable emotions happen, which, you know, we wall off most of them, which is why we're angry. So, you know, she was just like, all right, the right side of your body is where you hold your anger. The left side is your sadness. So she would be like, okay, this is your liver. And she'd be sticking her elbow into my back. And she'd be like, don't be afraid of the noises you made. Dude. And I thought it was all this hippy-dippy stuff, dude. I couldn't believe, like, grunting and like, growling and saying things that I don't even know what they were connected to. And then when she got to the other side, when I started crying, I mean, I cried for like 90 minutes. And it was like almost psychedelic. Like, I went back to this town when I was a little kid where all this horrible stuff happened to me, and I couldn't, like, I always thought I couldn't remember the town because I was like, I was like 3 when we moved, and I was like, no, dude, I was 8. I should remember at least street names, and all of it came back, and it was really weird. I was kind of able to go back there as me now and rescue the little me. And I got up off the table, and she was just like, wow, she goes, you don't even look like the same person. I was like, I don't feel like the same person. And
0: see, there's a dude who's really tense in a truck right now who will not receive this message.
2: No, actually, as the grand prize today, we're giving away a 1 breathwork massage with Bill Burr.
0: It does actually seem like that would be very, I mean, for a woman, I mean, we just go to yoga and they're like, your hips hold all of your stress. Emotions. If you need to cry, cry. So, I mean, there's definitely a lot of energies in that.
1: I thought it was crazy. And that's another thing, too. I thought all of that stuff that happened to me, I thought I buried that in the middle of the Pacific Ocean. Dude, when I tell you it was standing right on the other, right behind me.
0: It was
1: right
0: in your liver
1: there.
0: The whole time. Like,
1: this is the person you were going to be. You were just going to sort of be this happy-go-lucky person. And then, you know, the 1970s happened to you. And then all that. But I mean, I had to go back.
0: Your journey until the 70s.
1: Yeah, so I keep going back and everything. And, you know.
0: You're breaking generational curses one massage at a time.
3: So.
1: Yeah, and I would say that trucker, if he's by himself, would allow himself to be emotional. But if somebody else is in the truck with him, then he has to be a guy, be like, yeah. Oh, this is some Hollywood stuff. He's going to be, that's what we do.
0: Yes.
1: That's what we do. And then people around us suffer. So I didn't want to, you know, I didn't want my wife to have to deal with it, and certainly not my kids. So I'm more excited about that than anything I have going on in my career.
2: All right, Bill. Hey, I really appreciate your time. Really appreciate you joining us. And again, October the 9th is the date of your new movie coming out. The companion piece to The Social Network. It's called The Social Reckoning. Aaron Sorkin Projects with Bill Burr as one of the cast members there. Great talking to you, man. Have a wonderful day.
1: All right. Thank you, guys. Have a good day. I'll see you.
2: I like that he's kind of mellowed out a little bit as the dad, you know?
0: No, I was, yes.
2: You want an anger
0: yes.
2: Bill Burr?
0: I mean, listen, yes, for his children's sake.
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2: Oh, my God. This guy is back in the news again, and there's just no reason why he should be. So you remember very well, I'm sure, because we've talked about this guy a lot. The dude who won $167 million in the Powerball jackpot lottery.
3: Mm-hmm.
2: And then right after he won, in fact, he was actually celebrating his win, he decided he was going to go from Kentucky, where he lives, down to Florida to celebrate, and instantly got arrested.
3: He was a felon to begin with, if I'm recalling correctly, right?
2: He had a huge amount of issues in the past. And you'd think, you know, winning the $167 million off of a $2 ticket that you purchased, this could be a fresh start.
3: Right.
2: And, you know, he came out and said that he was going to split the jackpot with his mother. And then we started to learn some very strange things about him and his mom's relationship. Like, he had, you know, her name tattooed on him. And there was, like, a long history of her being involved in some of his past crimes and all kinds of stuff.
3: I mean, hey, you know what? If my mom's willing to commit crimes with me, she's a real one.
2: When he was in Florida celebrating the first time he got arrested, if you recall, he kicked a deputy in the face.
3: Yeah.
2: And the legal trouble didn't stop after that first arrest. He then faced additional charges involving an alleged hit and run, intimidation of a legal proceeding, burglary, drug possession, domestic violence allegations. He then allegedly had $12,000 stolen from a hold tied to a burglary investigation, and he was later found at a casino after all of that. And then he was just arrested again this past weekend after he was found asleep in a Walmart parking lot in a Ford Mustang that was running.
3: Yeah, yeah.
4: No,
3: yeah,
4: a little drunk.
3: Yeah.
4: Gotta do what you gotta do, man. Just take a little nap under the nice hums of the soft lit.
3: Walmart's one of those places where I thought you were allowed to sleep in your car.
4: But you can. I mean, I've done it.
2: If it's a running vehicle and you're in a parking lot, I guess he was probably drunk.
4: He's probably drunk.
2: Sitting in the middle of the parking lot, not like safely in a parking spot.
3: Uh huh.
2: Yeah.
4: Oh, okay. So he was just like all willy nilly.
3: I mean, again, we think that. Who are we to judge? Because
4: not me.
3: I think if we were to all of a sudden inherit $160 million, we'd be acting a fool, too.
4: Correct.
3: I mean, not kicking deputies, like, acting a fool.
4: Yeah, like also that part.
2: Like, the domestic violence, no. The kicking the deputy,
3: The casino, yes. The Mustang.
4: Spending it all, the Mustang.
3: Yeah.
4: Buying the Mustang.
0: This is Dave and Mahoney.

0: Do I have to?
1: Is Mahoney lazy, or is he the world's most efficient man? Angelo is joining us today. Angelo, there's some things that Mahoney did behind the scenes when there's no cameras, there's no microphones, that Mahoney's wife is kind enough to share with us. You're trying to figure out which one of these is 100% true. Do you think that Mahoney is lazy, or do you think he is efficient?
2: You know, I'm going to go with efficient because sometimes I've been called lazy, and I know I've just been trying to be efficient. So I get it.
0: Just the haters out there hating on just because we figured out how to work smarter and not harder, Dave.
2: That's what I'm saying.
1: All right, so this one brings us to Mahoney's kitchen. The first one here is entitled Dishwasher.
3: To his credit, Mahoney has been trying to help me around the house with minor household tasks, like changing air filters and getting toilet paper down from the garage racks. Basically anything that has to do with him being able to reach high things. He's not so great with the tasks that are at 4 feet and below, though. The other afternoon, he ran the dishwasher, unprompted, and a few hours later, I was pleasantly surprised to hear the sound of Mahoney emptying the dishwasher. I couldn't believe it, and I should have known better. I ventured into the kitchen to put a dirty fork in the dishwasher to find that he had only emptied the accessories for the new food processor he bought and left the remaining clean dishes in the machine. I grumbled as I started unloading the dishwasher, and he said, "Baby, you know where all the dishes go."
1: I mean, that's a valid point.
4: Incredible.
1: It's a valid point.
0: You know, and it wasn't, I didn't want to inconvenience her by putting those plates.
1: Oh, you're being thoughtful. Yeah,
0: of course. And, you know, this in and of itself was going against my normal motto. I don't like to jump, run, or bend.
1: Right.
0: And I did bend over. I mean,
1: just a skosh, but yes.
0: Yeah. All right. And in my defense, the food processor, I've been making her different marinades for her chicken.
1: There you go.
0: Oh. What a guy.
1: Okay, so that sounds like it certainly could be true, but let's go on to the next one here. That's entitled More Dishes.
3: Later that evening, Mahoney opened yet another family-sized bag of tortilla chips and got a tub of locally made salsa out of the fridge. He then grabbed a dinner plate that he had just eaten greasy sausages on and poured the salsa onto the plate, nearly covering its entire diameter. He scooped the salsa with his chips, spilling little red drops on his pants with nearly every bite. When I asked him why he was using a plate to hold a liquid food item instead of using a bowl, he said, "Baby, it's one less dish you have to empty from the dishwasher. I know you hate that."
4: Oh, my gosh.
0: First off, my daughter loves farmers markets.
4: Good for her.
0: I love supporting local businesses with the local salsa. Sausage grease and salsa?
4: Tasty together?
0: It's like when you cook something after you in your skillet right after you've cooked bacon.
4: Oh, very nice. So you're getting some of the flavor profiles.
0: Yeah, a little bit
4: fat with that acid.
1: Angela,
4: that's true.
0: And one less dish to put away.
1: So we don't know the correct answer. The only thing that strikes me is that in number two, I could see it being false that he was wearing sweatpants. He may have just been in his underwear and it was falling onto his leg or something like that, and then he was scooping it off with his finger and eating it. That's the only thing that could strike me as a possible number two is not as true as the first.
4: Yeah, because he did say once upon a time, let me go back into my memory archives here, that he does not walk around in his underwear around his baby because it freaked him out.
0: It does.
1: It freaks out your baby?
0: It does.
4: Uh-huh.
1: Okay.
0: All right. And she loves to punch me when I'm just walking around the house.
1: Uh-huh.
0: And yeah, I gotta stay protected.
4: I think those legs are covered.
1: Okay.
4: The legs are covered around the child.
1: I'm off on that one. What do you think, Audrey? Which one is 100% true?
4: I'm going with your gut because I really just feel like both of these feel like they have a lot of truth to them. But like you said, there's just something that feels amok. Like maybe it's the legs showing. I don't know.
1: Yeah. All right, Angelo, you got to make the decision. Which one is 100% true?
2: Well, I'm going to go with the first one being completely true because I don't think he's the man of putting salsa on a flat plate.
0: Okay, Dave, can we get a drum roll?
1: Yeah.
0: Number one is, in fact, 100% true. Number two, I'm in shorts as soon as I get home these days.
1: There's a sweatpants. He's filling it on his bare legs. That's it.
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1: Hey, is this Mitzi?
2: Yeah.
1: Hey, Mitzi, this is Temple from WABX. Are you a big Colts fan?
2: Yes, I am.
1: Would you like to go to the game on the 13th?
2: Yes, I would.
1: Ah, congratulations, Mitzi. You won the first
2: set. Thank you.

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1: Donna's joining us today to talk with Mahoney about McDonald's. You've called the right place, my friend.
2: I hope, man. I'm very sad. I went to McDonald's a couple days ago, and maybe you knew this, and maybe you talked about it, and I didn't hear it. But the fried pies are gone again.
3: Oh, yeah,
4: it's been a couple of weeks, unfortunately, depending on the location.
1: Mahoney did have several days of mourning. He floated a little apple pie out onto a wooden raft into the lake and shot a flaming arrow at it.
4: I will say this. I think they replaced those with the spicy chicken nuggets that they're out promoting right now. And they are not nearly as good as the fried apple pie.
3: So what did you get instead? Did you leave? Did you say, no, McDonald's?
2: No. And see, that's the bad part is I got the pies and took them home and I ate my McGriddle and I whipped out my pie and it was the wrong pie. I thought I was going to die.
3: You got that strudel pie, huh?
4: Yeah.
2: I did. I got the strudel pie and those pies suck.
4: They gave us a taste of nostalgia, and now they expect us to go back to this dystopian era pie? Hell no.
3: I'm not trying to go against you here. Bro, I like the strudel pies.
2: Whataburger sells the fried ones.
4: Do they?
2: The same fried apple pie, you can get them at Whataburger.
1: Well. Don with the inside info.
3: Both are on the left, though, Mahoney. You're never going to go.
1: Worth traveling for. Hey, Don, thanks for the call today, man. Appreciate
4: the info, brother.
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0: Or Toddler. A Dave and Mahoney.
1: Come on, everybody.
2: Andrew is joining us today for a round of Tipsy or Toddler. One question for you, Andrew. Do you spend more time around drunk people or little kids?
3: Probably now around little kids.
2: Okay. Okay. All right. So we're going to reuse
4: clarification.
2: That does help.
3: Yeah.
2: So we're going to read you some things that were said by either somebody that's loaded or just a little kid. You're trying to figure out which is which. And Audrey is up first. Take it away.
4: The reason why is because one, two, three, breathe things. One, two, and three. Good night. Love you guys. Bye.
2: All right. That's all you get. Is that a tipsy person or is that a toddler?
3: I got to say a toddler.
2: It's a fine guess. Unfortunately, it is incorrect. Yes, that was somebody who's had too much to drink.
5: The reason why is because one, two, three. Bring thing. One, two, and three. Good night. Love you guys.
2: Right?
6: That's when like you know you've had too much to drink and you're just going to see yourself out. She knows. Self-awareness.
2: Yes. All right, a short one here. Mahoney, whenever you're ready.
6: Number two. I cut the line.
2: It's okay.
6: I cut the line.
2: And scene. Andrew, tipsy or toddler?
3: That one's a toddler for sure.
2: Yeah, that's
4: for sure. For sure. For sure. For sure.
7: I cut the line.
4: It's okay.
2: I'm very excited about that line.
4: Mahoney, I think you were method acting there.
6: I'll do what I can.
2: Okay, another short one here. Audrey, it's you and I. You ready?
4: Mm-hmm. Yes.
2: I'm a bad boy at home.
4: Ugh, great. Sounds good.
2: I'm going to be a bad boy at home.
4: That was a little tricky.
6: Is that a tipsy person or is that a toddler?
3: I feel like it's got to be a tipsy person if someone's saying okay.
4: You sure about that?
2: Toddler, yeah. What do you know? You got it. Wow.
4: Yeah,
2: excellent. Good job.
7: Yeah, I'm a bad boy at home.
8: Oh, great. That's good.
7: I'll be a bad boy at home.
2: Oh, boy.
4: All right. That guy's going to grow up to be some trouble.
2: All right, final one here. It all comes down
6: to this.
2: You
6: got to get this one.
2: We're all in this together.
3: All right.
2: Mahoney, you're leading it.
3: All right.
6: Number four.
2: From where?
6: I'm from my mother. Where are you from?
9: I'm from my mother also.
6: Hey, let's go. I'm from California.
9: California. America.
6: Yeah, yeah, yeah.
4: I'm from Korea.
6: Korea? Oh, Hakuna Matata.
4: What?
6: And scene.
4: That maybe should not have been pulled.
6: The trick ending there.
2: All right. For the win, tipsy or toddler?
4: What?
3: I gotta say tipsy.
2: Yeah. All
6: right. What a wonderful phrase.
2: Let's have a listen.
10: Huh? Where from?
11: I'm from my mother. Where are you from?
10: I'm from my mother also.
11: Hey, let's go, Remy.
10: Where, really?
11: I'm from California.
10: California, America.
11: Yeah, yeah, yeah.
12: I'm from Korea.
10: Korea. Hakuna Matata.
12: What?
0: Dave and Mahoney.

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1: Mahoney, after I play you this shocking story that involves crop dusting and Kenny Rogers, I would like to request that you tell your story about crop dusting Jake the Snake Roberts.
2: Jake the Snake Roberts, famous WWF / WWE wrestler. Uh-huh. And yeah, I think I almost put him into retirement that day.
1: Well, listen to this. Audrey was talking about being, you know, at different stores and crop dusting people, and that got this response.
3: Yeah, I heard you guys talking about people getting in fights over farting in bed and stuff like that. I brought back to mind many years ago, back in 1975, when my first wife and I first got married. We went to Lake Tahoe on our honeymoon, and we were standing in line in a casino to go see Kenny Rogers live, and they had the aisle, the line crossing an aisle that they didn't want blocked, so they had a guy there making sure that you only went across one at a time. And we stood there at the head of that line before we crossed, and I dropped an air turd that would rival any mace or bear spray that ever was made. And just as I was crossing the aisle and I got to the other side, I was chuckling, and my new bride said, "What are you laughing about?" And I said, "Give it a minute." And about 30 seconds later, we heard some woman on the other side of the aisle go, "Oh my God." And I started laughing out loud, and my wife said, "What did you do?" And all of a sudden it hit her too. So we were both laughing. I just thought I'd share that. Bye now.
4: Message deleted.
2: And you wonder why that marriage didn't work out.
1: On the honeymoon, nonetheless, at a Kenny Rogers show.
2: The gambler? I mean,
1: come on.
2: And you know what we say, Dave. You bet on a fart, you're always going to lose.
1: Not this time,
2: though, but apparently.
1: Your fart you didn't necessarily lose on. I think the loser in your story is Jake the Snake Roberts. So explain to everyone what happened.
2: So last time I was on like a fitness kick, you know, this is like 6-7 years ago.
5: Way longer ago.
2: It was COVID. It was like 2020.
5: You cropped him during COVID?
2: Yeah.
1: Are you?
5: No. Was,
2: yeah, that was
5: no.
2: The only thing.
5: No.
2: Because it was short.
5: This is when you're before me.
1: This is when you were getting ready. Because we had that fight.
2: Okay.
1: So we were training for the fight. So that was like 2017, 2018.
2: I was on this is one of the many times I've lost like 50 or 60 pounds on a fitness journey. And
1: But of course, you know, you were on this fitness journey, so you'd enrolled at Planet Fitness.
2: That's right. Yeah. You know, there was one right near the radio station used to be at. And so I was eating a lot of lentils. How do you say it?
1: Lentils.
2: I was eating a lot of those and a lot of like just protein at the time to try to like lose weight. I was eating pretty healthy for the most part, but those things always make me gassy, and especially after a day of doing the show and not having eaten anything that morning. Mm-hmm. So I go to this Planet Fitness. I'm there and I'm doing my my power walking as I do. You know, six incline at 4.5 miles per hour.
1: Nice.
2: Your boy was getting his hustle on, and out of the corner of my eye, I see WWF legend Jake the Snake Roberts.
5: Out of Planet Fitness, that's what you can afford those days.
2: He was
1: been a long time
2: staying
1: been
2: at, he, I think he was living temporarily at apartments nearby.
5: Oh, okay.
2: And this was before he kind of had a comeback, and he was still kind of in not the best shape he like he is now. But I'm a huge fan of Jake the Snake Roberts. Literally one of my favorite wrestlers as a kid.
1: Grew up watching him, yeah.
2: Like, I see him, and I see him walking, and, like, I get so excited that I see Jake the Snake Roberts that my stomach just starts to bubble and turns over, and I unleash, similar to what this gentleman did, just a
1: holy hell,
2: a toxic gas throughout Planet Fitness. I'm surprised the lunk alarm did not go off. And right as this happens, Jake the Snake walks right behind me, right through it, and the look on his face
1: is pure disappointment
2: of just sadness and like just making like, what am I doing here?
1: Do you think
2: what are the
1: like,
2: choices that I'm making
1: that
2: with my
1: that
2: life?
1: Was rock bottom. He's like, I already had to sign up for a Planet Fitness while I'm living temporarily.
2: He turned his life around after that.
1: That was it. You saved his life.
0: Dave and Mahoney.

0: We know your cousin Dave says your smart speaker is spying on you.
1: No, I'm not.
0: Yes, you are.
1: No, I am not.
0: No, you really are.
1: Oh, okay. I am spying on you.
0: At least tell it to play 107.5 WABX.
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0: dogs are not good for you. And of course, what it comes down to is the processed meat, which of course can lead to things like cardiovascular disease and colon cancer and yada, yada, yada, yada.
1: Yeah.
0: I mean, look, they're hot dogs. Does anyone think this is health food? No, of course not. But hot dogs are delicious.
2: It's America, baby.
0: Probably one of the easiest things to make that is as good as it is. I mean, I think about with my kids, because they love hot dogs. If they want hot dogs for dinner,
2: done.
0: That's the easiest thing to make in the entire world, because the buns are sitting there ready. You put the hot dogs in the microwave or you put them in the air fryer for a little bit of time.
2: You air fry hot dogs?
0: Oh, yeah. You've never air fried a hot dog?
2: I've never air fried a hot dog.
1: I bet that's bomb,
0: It's
1: though.
0: Really good.
1: Wait, hold on, though, because you know whenever you go a little too far in the microwave and it explodes?
0: Doesn't happen in the air fryer.
1: Really?
2: They just get a little too crispy?
0: They just start to get a little crispier, but yeah.
2: Huh.
0: It kind of creates that little crunch on the outside of the
1: shell. That's like the part of
0: yeah.
1: Whenever they're grilled and you get that crunch, so it's kind of like a faux grilling experience.
0: Yeah.
1: Brother, you just opened up a door for me.
0: And that's the thing, is like hot dogs, again, no one thinks they're health food, but as far as like how bad they are for you, I'll take my chances.
1: I mean, I do way worse to my body. Let's be completely real.
0: Absolutely.
1: Like, I'm drinking an Alani at 4 a.m. to start my day. I'm not worried about a hot dog, dude. I'm done Coke in Vegas. I'm not worried about a hot dog, dude.
2: Right. Like,
1: in the bathrooms of the club, I am invincible to a dog, let me tell you.
0: The two joys in life, cocaine in a Vegas bathroom and hot dogs.
1: I am
0: choosing between those two.
2: Or just combine them both for a real good time.
0: Yeah. You know, I'm not sure about that, man.
2: You're not doing a whole, the hot dog's a perfect place to set up a line.
0: Could you do a line off of the hot dog?
1: Off the line that busts. Yeah.
0: If it's perfectly grilled, you know, where it's got the little groove in it, you just put your Coke right in there.
2: Pro tip. Dave.

0: Dave and Mahoney Show.
1: To his credit, William Shatner looks great for 95 years old. In fact, when he rolled out onto stage this past weekend, because I saw the videos, there was a number of them that were taken, and it seemed to be a very, albeit small, enthusiastic crowd that was there for his performance. This is a whole new thing that he is trying in his career, where William Shatner is now the lead singer of a heavy metal band at 95 years old. I mean, like I said, he rolled out on stage, and I'm like, one, he looks like he's in great shape.
2: He looks amazing.
1: Seems to be in really good spirits. He's playing to the crowd. Like, all of those things that you would not expect a 95-year-old that has done as much stuff as William Shatner to still be able to do.
3: I mean,
1: 95 is up there, and he looks great. He's on stage having a great time. And then he started performing. And
2: let me hear a little bit of this.
1: Okay.

0: So his band is actually pretty good behind
1: it. I think it's just, I don't think he sounds bad. He sounds like William Shatner. It's just the levels are off.
0: No. Because I watched a number of these videos. Like, his timing is off. He's missing every single cue. He doesn't know the words, really.
2: And I just think that was a bad audio rip. I mean, he was loud.
1: Well, I would like to, I mean, I don't know. It's hard for me to judge, considering that's the first thing I heard.
0: I watched a number of them. He was not great. But he's doing like a little mini tour. Like, he's stopping in a bunch of cities in the Midwest.
1: Do you not remember him doing Elton John's Rocket Man?
0: I do.
1: Yeah, and I remember. And it's very much in that similar vein of that.
0: He also did like a Christmas album, didn't he?
1: He's done everything.
2: Uh-huh. Is he a musician?
0: No.
1: He's William Shatner.
0: He just does William Shatner
1: stuff.
0: Yeah, on top of other things. So it can be Christmas music or Metallica.
2: Just go back to Twilight Zone.
0: I don't know. I like that he's still trying new stuff, 95.
1: Is he in Twilight Zone?
2: Yeah. Like, one episode. But yes. I mean, many people were just one and done's.
0: You didn't pull Star Trek. Is the reference for William Shatner.
2: I mean, we're going back to weird things that he's done.
0: I guess, yeah, Twilight Zone.
2: Star Trek was like the most normal part of his career. That's why I did that. It wasn't like, I mean, of course I know him from Star Trek. But I mean, I don't know him from his singing, and I'm not sure anybody else ever will or should.
1: I don't know, man.
0: They're trying it at 95. Way to go, Bill.
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1: Mike is joining us today with a comment on Bill Shatner's new career at 95 years old. What's going on, man?
2: Well, I just want to say that, you know, we as a society let him get away with Rocket Man back in the 70s.
1: Yeah.
2: And so a lot of this is on us.
1: We also let him get away with the Christmas album.
3: You're to blame.
1: It's our fault.
3: There should be shame in every generation, and you guys missed that for him.
1: So somebody needs to get in a time capsule, go back 50 years and be like,
3: shame the Shat.
1: Stop.
3: Hashtag
1: shame
3: bring
1: the
3: it.
1: Shat.
2: But you know, I wouldn't have it any other way, because he's Shatner doing Shatner stuff.
1: And you know what? To his credit, he is always just William Shatner doing his own thing.
3: No, man, I don't care if you're 96. Hashtag shame the Shat.
2: And you know, I mean, I hope at 95, 96, first of all, I'm still alive.
1: Yeah,
3: right. Well, of course, yeah. I mean, that's about, like,
1: and,
3: all we can
1: hope
3: for. And
1: doing stuff that's able to be criticized by other people. You know, he's still trying, man. I love it.
2: And he's in on it. You know, he's got to be. He did a whole blues album, and recently I decided I had lived, you know, I needed to pay for some things in my life, so I listened to the whole thing.
1: You needed to pay for some things?
3: He said I needed to be punished.
1: Like your penance?
2: Yeah.
1: Forgive me, Father, for I have sinned. I shall listen to this whole album front to back.
0: This is Dave and Mahoney.

0: Yeah.
1: Dave and Mahoney present.
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2: Dave, you know I've been to no less than 34,107 McDonald's, Burger King's, Taco Bell's, the weird Taco Bell Long John Silver combos.
6: Pizza mm-hmm. Huts.
2: Yeah, that they have all across these great lands of ours. 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
4: Here we go with number one. This fast food employee freaks out because a customer walks in and orders 99 items.
7: What? What are you talking about?
8: 99
7: making for a mountain cheese! What is this?
8: I didn't do that!
7: 99! No, I didn't do that! Why? Who is ordering this? 99 of them! Double making for a mountain! Look at that! They keep running! Stop!
6: So that audio feels like to me it's been tampered with. This feels like they have been eliminating a lot of the background noise, but for the sake of the clip, the beep still sort of remained.
2: I don't know that beep though. I'm gonna have to hear some of the possible options.
4: The options are A, Arby's, B, McDonald's, or C, Jack in the Box.
6: 99 of these items were ordered.
2: This is Arby's.
4: I think it's an Arby's, okay?
2: I think it's Arby's.
4: Audrey, you get your nose crunched.
6: 99 orders from something from Arby's? What would that be?
2: I think this is the roast beef boys. I think this is a prank.
4: Okay.
6: I don't think that, because I don't know who the roast beef boys are. The Arby's.
2: Arby's is
4: Mahoney and Bossy Rossi.
2: If you're not familiar with the beef boys or whatever they're calling, like Arby's is doing some like Gen Z viral marketing on their account.
6: Oh, okay. So the RBBs. Okay. I like that you're going with your gut there. I'm still going to go with mine and I'm going to say McDonald's.
2: Okay. That's tough. That doesn't sound like a McDonald's beep to me though.
4: Luis, you have to make the final decision here. Arby's, McDonald's, or Jack in the Box?
5: I'm going to go with Arby's.
4: Going with Mahoney, and that is the wrong choice. It was, in fact, McDonald's.
2: Was it McDonald's?
4: It was McDonald's. It's okay.
2: Maybe the audio was tampered with.
4: Right.
6: I do believe Mahoney was tampered with. I was going with my gut. I heard a ding, and I don't know if Arby's has dings. I think they just go off of screams.
4: On to number two. This one is where the lady jumps on the table in the dining area and, speaking of screaming, starts to yell.
9: Are you ruining my order? Useless!
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11: Ma'am, calm down. 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
10: Please step down.
4: You're
10: going to hurt yourself.
6: Watch me.
10: You think I won't?
6: I am going to.
4: Right now.
10: She did fall.
6: Okay, what are our options,
4: Dave? Hang on, I got it.
9: Watch me.
10: You think I won't?
9: I am going to. Right now.
6: That feels like an episode out of a sitcom. That's crazy.
4: Our options, A, Taco Bell, B, White Castle, C, Raisin Cane's.
2: Raisin Cane's, 100%.
6: I do feel like she's relatively.
2: They said ma'am.
6: Oh. Dave's saying no.
4: I'm just saying you got to get this one right. Huh. She was raising some cane there, but I don't know about that.
2: Oh, God.
6: Wait, what were the other options? Or blacked out?
2: Taco Bell.
4: Taco Bell, White Castle, or Raisin Cane's.
2: It's got to be Taco Bell.
6: It's got to be the T-Bell. She's probably a little drunk.
2: There's two employees who are out in the dining room not fighting that lady if she's standing on a table.
4: At a White Castle.
2: So this has to be a Taco Bell.
6: They don't put their tables down into the ground. They're still like movable. You know, like Taco Bell, they like have those things made of like wrought iron and like cemented
2: prison-ish.
6: It is prison-ish. So you can stand on those tables. So because of that, Dave, I think we are going with Taco Bell.
4: All right, Luis, are you rolling with him?
5: Oh, that's a tough one. Yes, I'm going to go with Taco Bell.
4: Taco Bell is Correct.
2: Give that rec manager a raise. He was polite.
6: Too polite.
4: We're down to the final one.
6: I'm sure
4: you
6: did Baja Blast.
4: We're down to the final one here. Got to get this one right. This general manager gets angry at a customer for recording her because he had to wait 45 minutes for his food.
6: Valid.
0: Are you recording me?
8: General manager at on First Street. See this? Y'all see this? Y'all see this? I'm waiting on the police. The police ain't came yet. I ordered food at 12:11. It's after 1 o'clock. I still haven't got... I got my food after 45 minutes of waiting. She grabbed my food. She threw my food away. She grabbed my food. You got the customer... I mean, you got employees trying to grab my phone from recording.
6: 4:10:11.
4: Okay.
6: I think he's in the right here, guys.
4: Me too.
6: I think I'm pro this guy.
4: Come on. Options. A, KFC. B, Burger King. C, Wingstop.
6: Wingstop.
2: This feels like a
6: 45
2: Wingstop.
6: 45 minutes?
2: Because, I mean, unless...
6: I think we can
2: remove Burger King from this.
6: Certainly.
2: Because there's two things that possibly happened. If this KFC did not plan properly and they didn't drop their chicken, you would have to wait an extended period of time. I don't think you would have to wait that long on wings, though.
6: But if it's a bad business...
2: Who's going to Wingstop at 12, 11 o'clock?
4: That guy.
6: I mean, I do like Wingstop, man. Like, I don't know.
2: I think KFC's
6: I'm sticking with my gut. I'm going Wingstop.
2: I feel like KFC's are run better than that. I've had some real bad experiences with Wingstop over the last, like, year and a half.
6: Yes.
2: I will join you.
6: Okay, come over
2: in this
6: here.
2: Wingstop slander. Okay. and trust your gut, Audrey.
4: Okay, Luis. For the win or the loss, up to you.
5: I'm going to go with Wingstop.
4: You're crazy.
6: Great. Great choice.
2: It should not take 45 minutes to defry some wings.
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0: And when he initially refused to send her the $20,000, she decided to escalate things by saying, now you owe me an extra $5,000, so it's now $25,000. And she started posting censored versions of those videos on her social media
1: pages.
0: She's
1: slow rolling it?
0: Yes.
1: Whoa, okay. That's crazy.
0: And
1: also,
0: that's when he's like, okay, like, you've already sent the pictures to my girlfriend and my business partner.
2: Why would I send
1: and
2: you money?
1: And she knows what my doinker looks like. There's no need for censorship.
0: Who cares?
1: Yeah, wow. Okay.
0: And she gave a full confession when it was all said and done, but that, you know, led us down the conversation of, down the road of the conversation of revenge when you break up with somebody, and we got this call.
3: Hey guys, love your show. Just wanted to chime in about y'all talking about revenge on people's stuff whenever they break up. And I'm going to tell you right now, y'all are saying, oh, it's too far. I've seen people do way stupider. I had a friend who being a game master at a role-playing game, and one of the characters made a bad choice, and his character died. He slashed the dude's tires. Just saying. People are crazy.
2: I think slashing tires is quite as dumb as blackmailing and trying to extort somebody with revenge porn.
1: Well,
2: though,
1: do you guys know anybody who's been with someone or know someone who's done something pretty crazy on the way out of a relationship before?
0: Oh, yeah. So there was a fairly high-profile casino executive that got into some trouble when, I believe, his wife found some pretty hardcore evidence of him cheating.
1: Okay.
0: And so she took, like, they lived in, like, a really nice neighborhood, a very expensive house, all of that stuff, multiple kids together, and took all of his stuff, his, like, expensive suits and everything, and threw them out onto the front lawn and then posted on social media, you better come get your crap before the trash man does.
1: Oh, wow.
0: And that
1: okay.
0: was the end of that relationship.
1: Well, I know someone who did something so similar, but instead of just like leaving it out there and posting it on social media, they burned it.
0: No!
1: Including
0: wow.
1: this person's passport.
0: Oh.
2: So do they get in trouble for doing all that? Or
1: nope.
0: Yeah, is that like a legal document that you're not allowed to burn?
2: Well,
0: I don't know.
2: You can't burn somebody else's stuff. Even throwing their stuff out is against the law.
0: Did that person?
2: I would 100%. Okay. Like, if we're in a situation where you throw out all the things that I care about, or you sell them all without, like, you know, like if you were to go sell all of my shoe collection,
0: right,
2: you know, for like pennies on the dollar, like, yeah, I would 100% take you to court over that for lost revenue.
1: What's crazy is that, like, her best friend is the one who ended up snitching on her because they were just, like, you know, like, taking stuff and, like burning it and, like, doing this, like, themselves. And she was the one who told the ex, like, hey, you might need to go looking for your passport if you haven't seen it in a minute. It's
2: why would she do that?
1: So he was just
0: caught so red-handed that he never...
1: No, she was just nuts.
0: She was just that crazy. Wow.
1: Yeah.
2: Then why was she taking... Why was the other friend taking part in all of this?
1: Well, just a rider. I don't know.
0: Yeah, and he's just beating you
1: with that kind of stuff.
0: That does sound fun.
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0: Dave and Mahoney.
1: Mahoney, easily one of the most monstrous things that you do in your relationship is to fart in bed.
2: Dave.
3: Pretty villainous.
2: Nature happens, and you know what?
1: No.
2: The way I look at it.
1: Close your butt.
2: Is if that perfect. I had to get up and leave the room, I risk waking her and my baby, so.
1: You've woken her up with farts before. Just the smell of it.
3: The child.
2: If she had me on a healthier diet, this wouldn't be a problem.
1: Once again, literal gaslighting. So, this is where things could go, because you said that your wife gets so angry at you because she's resting. She's sleeping or close to it, and then you fart and just destroy her peace.
2: And then she will kick me to make sure that she knows that I'm in the doghouse at that point.
1: So this is where it could lead. There's a guy named Anthony Gordon, 32 years old. He was arrested in Florida, charged with domestic battery because him and his 45-year-old girlfriend got into an argument because he was farting in bed. So he farts in bed, and she hits him, and then he grabs her, and then she bites his finger, and then she spits on him, and then he gets arrested because he was choking her.
2: If you're at that level of hate for your significant other, y'all don't need to be sleeping in the same bed.
3: I feel like those are people who are, like, addicted just to be in an argument. Like, they just only want to be arguing, so this guy's just farting everywhere so that he can start it off.
1: Well, and he's the younger man. He's 32, she's 45, you know? So she's got, you know, the young buck. You'd think he'd be able to control his bowels a little bit better, you know?
3: No, that's like full fart potential, 32. 32 to 45 is actually, I think, full, we fart the
2: full,
3: most.
2: Yeah. Full fart power, yeah. You still have your control to be able to project.
1: With that in mind, we're going to switch to another story here that also comes to us out of Florida. This 37-year-old woman, her name is Shanetta Wilson. She got arrested after allegedly pulling a knife on a man during an argument. Because they were waiting in line at a convenience store, and I guess she ripped such a loud fart that he called her out on it, and then she pulled a knife on him.
2: Dude, somebody who's willing to just rip ass as loud as they possibly can while standing in line definitely is armed.
3: But hold on.
2: You're gonna call them out? You think that's going to have any effect on this situation other than to put you in the hopper?
3: You don't think, well, hang on. You've never been like walking through a store and just thinking that you're okay
1: That's different. Standing idly in line.
3: But maybe she didn't know somebody was behind her.
1: You damn Shanetta.
2: I will tell you this.
3: Shanetta,
1: you stinky bitch.
2: You know when you have the ability to rip a loud one. The loud ones don't come out of nowhere.
3: You've never been shocked by the volume?
2: No, because you know, within the first little release, how that fart is going to go.
3: I mean, I don't know the decibels.
1: Sometimes you got to pinch them.
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1: Audrey, I'm surprised that you didn't seize the opportunity to tell the story about you farting in the grocery store when we were talking about passing gas earlier and just how dangerous it could be.
2: What do you mean?
1: I remember it. Well, I could tell that story if you don't want to.
3: I don't recall this story.
2: Go ahead, Dave. Tell a tale as old as time that I am not alone in this. I know I'm not.
1: She was walking through a grocery store, decided to rip a big old fart, and didn't think anyone was behind her. And sure enough, lo and behold, there was.
2: There was. Listen, I was so scared.
1: Scared?
2: I was so scared because I didn't know how that person would react. Thankfully, they were one of the youths that just walk around with giant headphones on their heads. And so they didn't hear a thing. Thank God.
1: They didn't hear anything, but did they smell anything?
2: No.
4: So I know this. I think this may be a sign of getting older. Like, I'm way less, you know, like, I could care less, like, if somebody knows that I farted in public.
1: Interesting. See, I'm very much a closet pooper.
4: I gotta assume, like, I think people assume I'm the one who, like, even if I don't fart, like, we're on a plane,
2: and
4: there's a smell
2: you?
4: That starts to emanate, people are gonna look around, and they're gonna assume it's me anyway.
2: But, I mean, looking at the people in this room, if we were on a plane, and one of the three of us were the farter, I for sure would think it would be you. Of the three of us.
1: And really, it's Audrey in the grocery store. But don't worry, you're not alone.
2: I do be farting.
5: You know, you're talking about farting in the grocery store. You wouldn't want to go to the grocery store with my brother. We went to get beer one time. He's waiting. We're in the aisle. There's probably half a dozen people. And he just blasts one. Turns to me and goes, "Oh, dude, that's terrible. God, I can't believe you would do that. God, that's nasty." And everybody is staring at me like, "You bastard." Oh, man. Anyway, thanks, guys. Love the show. Later.
4: If you are going to bust ass in a, like, a grocery store, like the cleaning aisle, like, where, like, the scents in there with all the laundry detergent and everything, you can, like, I feel like I, that is cancer when I walk down one of those aisles.
2: So
1: the best place to fart, oh, you do?
2: I do have favorite places.
1: Where are your favorite farting places in the grocery store, Audrey?
2: There's stores. I have favorite stores.
4: You can't fart in produce.
2: Oh,
4: I will fight you. I will say that.
1: There's two places specifically. Like, if you're in a Walmart, if you fart in the produce area, that is vile.
4: You're a straight monster.
1: You also can't fart in, like, the aquarium area because it's too humid.
4: I don't think there's the aquarium area anymore, Dave.
1: They don't?
4: Nah, man. I think they got rid of that sad
2: side. May I tell you my two favorite places?
1: Please, tell us your favorite farting stores.
2: PetSmart.
1: Pet fart.
4: Yeah.
2: Because it just already sinks in there.
4: It may help.
2: Dogs already just pooped on the ground. It's fine. PetSmart, number one.
1: Can I guess the other one?
2: Sure.
1: Is it Sephora?
2: No. Oh. There's too many makeup places. There's just no.
4: Yeah, she cares about that place.
2: No.
4: White Barn Candle Company. Or what's the other one?
2: Bath and Body Works.
1: Yeah.
2: Dude, that's Bath and Body Works. I'm just letting it rip, brother. You can't catch me.
4: You walk in there.
2: I just got finished with Target. I've already had my 32-ounce
1: 32-ounce coffee.
2: And that's my second stop.
4: Dude, you take a deep breath inside of a Bath and Body Works, I feel like you're going to get lightheaded. It's like doing a whip it.
0: Dave and Mahoney.

0: and Mahoney present Are You Smarter Than a Community College Dropout?
1: Probably not.
2: Gabriella is joining us today to challenge Mahoney and Are You Smarter Than a Community College Dropout? One question for you, Gabriella, before we get going. How far did you get in school?
3: High school and a few community college classes.
2: Excellent.
4: Fellow community college dropout. I like it.
2: All right, so you guys are going to be asked the same six questions today, and Gabriella, you do get one pass. That counts as a correct answer. Feel free to use that whenever you want. Mahoney has just left the studio. He is going to a soundproof space where he cannot hear. I'm not going to give you the right answers until he comes back in and makes his guesses. Here we go with question number one. How long is a fortnight?
3: 2 weeks.
2: Question number two. What is the primary ingredient in traditional Japanese sake?
3: Rice.
2: Question number three. What color is a polar bear's skin?
3: I'm going to say black.
2: Question number four is multiple choice. What sport is known as the beautiful game? Is that tennis, baseball, golf, or soccer?
3: Tennis.
2: You are on question number four and you still have a pass. Just tossing that out there. But, stick with tennis if you want.
3: All right, I'll pass.
2: Oh, good use of your pass. What do you know? Question number five. What does the Latin phrase carpe diem mean?
3: Seize the day.
2: And final question for you. What is the capital of Spain?
3: Madrid.
2: All right. We'll see how Mahoney does as he re-enters the room right now. I will say this much. Mahoney and Gabriella did quite well. Let's see, Mahoney. Question number one for you. How long is a fortnight? Yeah, 2 weeks. Both of you said 2 weeks. That is correct. Question number two. What is the primary ingredient in traditional Japanese sake?
4: Rice,
2: yeah. Both of you breathed a lot and then got it right.
4: We like to breathe, man. It's part of the process.
2: Question number three. What color is a polar bear's skin?
5: I don't know if I've ever seen a
2: nude polar bear.
5: Yeah, I stopped subscribing to
2: onlybears.com.
5: Yeah. I'm going to pass.
2: Good use of your pass.
4: Pink?
2: No, it's black, and Gabriella got that right.
6: Their hair is translucent as well. Another fun fact.
2: Question number four, what sport is known as the beautiful game? Is that tennis,
4: soccer,
2: baseball, golf, or soccer? Soccer is correct. Both of you got that right. Gabriella wisely used her pass there. Question number five, what does the Latin phrase carpe diem mean?
4: Seize the day.
2: Seize the day is correct. Both of you got that right. And final question, it all comes down to this. She went 5 for 5 up to this point. You have gone 5 for 5 up to this point. What is the capital of Spain?
6: Must be said with the proper accent.
2: 5 seconds.
4: The capital of Spain is Barcelona.
2: Barcelona is right.
5: Is it Madrid?
2: It's Madrid. Gabriella got that right. Gabriella wins.
5: See, I don't like that Audrey said you had to say it with a proper accent. Madrid. That's what made me think Barcelona. I feel like this is... That was
6: you would have gotten that,
5: cheating.
6: Huh?
5: I would have. I was going to go with Madrid. I was leaning towards Madrid until you said that.
6: I'm so sorry.
5: Yeah. You ruined my winning streak, Audrey.
6: I did it on purpose.
5: I feel like that's collusion. I feel like I won then. Sorry, no, Gabrielle.
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7: Dedicate one to the ladies.

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1: 34 is the count of the number of Hallmark movies that they are dropping this year. Yeah, and yeah. I had no idea that you could jazz them up a little bit by maybe having some drinks. Because we see drinking games that normally revolve around like a political speech, like a State of the Union or something like that. Did you know that you can drink while watching Hallmark movies and it can be in the theme of the holidays?
2: Hey, man. On the topic of Hallmark movies, I was never a fan myself, but my mother-in-law absolutely loved them. So a couple years ago, I decided to make a drinking game out of it. So I sit there every year now when we're with the in-laws for the holidays. I'll sit with Meemaw, I'll crack a beer, and I watch these Hallmark movies. So she thinks like every time they maybe drink hot chocolate, take a drink. If somebody wears a scarf, you take a drink. Kissing, obviously, you take like two drinks. You know, just the normal stuff you see, like pattern wise, in every freaking Hallmark movie. Maybe if someone gets on a train or plane to try and leave their problems behind and end up coming full circle, maybe take like three drinks or a shot. You know, gotta be creative with it. All right. Take care.
3: If it's a movie that involves a big city, powerful corporate woman who goes to a small town and meets a folksy, handsome gentleman and falls in love.
1: Her fellow powerful boyfriend can't leave the city that weekend because he's got work.
3: Right.
1: And then she meets some guy who owns a local flower shop.
3: That's right.
4: And he loves her.
3: You got it. You got
4: more than the corporate guy ever could.
3: You finished the bottle.
1: Because they went to high school together.
4: And then that guy ends up being Santa.
3: And now you're going to tell me you don't.
4: Jack becomes Santa.
3: And you're telling me that Hallmark doesn't make great movies. Shenanigans, I call them.
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0: and Mahoney.
1: Have you ever gone out, Mahoney, and just anticipated that you were going to cause trouble? Because I remember as a teenager, you know, we'd go out with the guys sometimes, and it wasn't like, hey, we're definitely going to go criming, but we had some thoughts. Like,
2: right.
1: We used to go steal street signs. Like, there was one road that they named Weed Drive, and it was hard to be able to steal that sign because it was always stolen by somebody else.
2: Road signs back in the day. You put those up in your room, you were cool as hell.
1: Yeah, I had a cow crossing sign. Do kids today still steal street signs?
2: I don't think they do.
1: I think that is... It used to be like a thing for us when we were growing up.
3: I don't know. My daughter's not into, you know, like being outdoors really like that.
1: Yeah, I feel like it is definitely like a very bored outdoor activity. Like when there's nothing else to do is when you would go steal street signs.
3: Like after dark, you know, activities. That's not like daytime activity.
1: I remember my younger brother got one of those like little pickup trucks. And after he got that, our street sign stealing career really escalated because having a pickup truck, total game changer when it comes to stealing street signs. But this guy who got arrested, he definitely went out intending to do some criming because when they pulled this guy over, turns out he was a 6-time convicted felon. He was going 75 and a 60, so he broke the law while breaking the law. They found an AR-15 in between the center console and the driver's seat. Was planning on going out and causing some issues.
2: And having
1: an AR-15, bit of a problem when you get 6 felony convictions.
2: Can't be doing that.
1: Interestingly, also driving with a suspended license. They also found that he had some other things in his vehicle, like 77 grams of meth, a scale, and a glass pipe. And they also found 11 pounds of berries.
2: Berries?
1: In 2 bags, yeah.
2: Maybe this guy was
3: a gatherer of sorts.
1: So I guess they were saw palmetto berries, and he allegedly said the berries had been harvested, but he could not provide the required permit for the berries.
3: Well, what kind of berry do you eat?
1: I guess
3: you, is it a berry of poison?
1: A saw palmetto berry. Yeah, I guess
3: some berries you can't eat because they're poisonous.
1: I guess you have to have a permit in order to harvest them, and he did not have that.
2: These don't even look like good berries.
3: Are they poisonous berries, Mahoney?
2: I don't know if they're poisonous or not.
1: 11 pounds of them. I mean, that's a lot of saw palmetto berries. And you know that this guy must have just been a total wanker because the cops are like, we found an AR-15 on a felon with 77 grams of meth. And we're also going to hit this guy with not having the permits required for the saw palmetto berries.
2: Not poisonous, but they may help support prostate health.
3: Oh, wonderful. So this guy's got an AR-15 and a cranky prostate.
2: And a UTI, yeah. Dave and Mahoney.

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2: Mahoney, let's pretend that you are over 65 years old and maybe a little bit lonely, and you decide that you're going to hook up with a much younger woman, a sugar baby of sorts.
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2: Maybe seems wonderful at the conception of the idea and early on in the relationship.
3: This feels
2: but
3: tiring.
2: Then, yeah, it does. It seems tiring. And also, in this case, quite dangerous. There was a call to 911 about 20 minutes before the following incident happened, where there was some sort of domestic dispute. The young lady that was arrested in this case appeared to be in her mid-20s or so, okay. So probably about four decades younger than this guy.
3: Right.
2: And she was, I guess, kind of whooping on him a bit.
3: Uh-huh.
2: And he decided he was going to call the authorities. And she decided, I'm not done yet. I'm going to burn this guy's house to the ground. So.
4: Well, did he deserve it?
2: No. According to the cops, he did not because she got arrested for it. So.
4: Well, that doesn't mean anything.
3: You play with fire, you get burned. Yeah. Or you get your house burned down. You like, bro, if you got a sugar baby, what are you doing taking her to your house?
4: And she will always burn your house down.
3: Get
4: always.
3: A hotel. Go to a Red Roof Inn. Go to a Holiday Inn Express. A La Quinta. You know, stop by
4: That's
3: one
4: for
3: of
4: hookers,
3: those.
4: Not for sugar babies. Sugar babies, you're literally, no. Their whole job is to be sugared. And like
3: you
4: dined
3: still
4: don't take and
3: it.
4: Wine.
3: You still don't take it to your house.
2: Mahoney's got a point. Like, if you take a sugar baby to a Red Roof Inn and they burn the place down, the staff may not even notice.
4: If you are a sugar baby going to a Red Roof Inn, you're confused.
2: Not enough sugar in there for you?
4: There's none.
2: This is loaded with irony here. A 47-year-old mom in Pennsylvania, allegations involving three teenage boys, 15, 16, and 17. Apparently, these four boys went over to her house, and she was performing lap dances for them.
3: What the hell?
2: Yeah. What makes this really ironic is that her son, who is around the same age, which you got to be disappointed, mom, that she's giving topless lap dances to your friends.
3: What are you doing?
2: He also runs a YouTube channel that is called Predator Catchers PA. So his whole thing is that he's got a YouTube channel where he's like catching the predators.
4: He knew about his mom.
2: Young the call boys is coming from inside the house.
3: Like when you're a teenage boy, it's okay then.
4: He
3: I mean, again.
4: He knew.
3: Dude, could you imagine? Like, I am so glad that we grew up in the era right before social media.
2: Yes.
3: Because if you had a parent who's out here trying to just get the adoration of your friends when you were 16, how like, you have to live with that for the rest of your life
2: forever. So there is not anyone that I know that really enjoys waiting in line, but some people hate it more than others. Let me introduce you to Tiffany Booze, 38 years old, from Maryland. She was in a store waiting in line and had gotten frustrated because it was taking a while to check out.
3: Been there.
2: And so she kind of got a little chirpy with the cashier. Mm-hmm. And to defuse the situation, another cashier came over and said, I'm sorry, ma'am, let me open another register in order to get you checked out. Not good enough for her. She decided that she was going to walk over to employee one and punch her in the face and pull out a handgun. And that's when she went to jail.
3: Does that handgun count as 10 items or less?
2: If you count the rounds in it, yes.
4: I don't even feel like they do that anymore.
3: I think the express aisles and...
4: Do they exist?
3: At Walmart, I think it says it's like 10 or 15 items or less.
2: I don't know. It's been a minute.
4: I don't know if they... I don't know. I think they might have gotten
3: just self-checkout. You're like, just take forever. And don't know how to use the damn scanner gun.
2: And finally, maybe not a master thief, this 26-year-old, his name is Eric Moreno. He was arrested after attempting to burglarize two different homes in Florida. The deputies say that the first time he pried open the front door of one home, he entered the second home through the back door while the residents were inside. And the deputies just found this guy asleep on the couch wearing the homeowner's shoes.
3: Mm-hmm.
2: And when the cops were like, hey, bud, it's time to get up, you're going to jail. His plan was to tell them, I live here. And the homeowners, who, again, were home at the time, were like, no, he does not. And that's when he got hauled off in the homeowner's shoes.
3: Damn, man.
2: And the cops weren't even like, pop those, get them
3: dogs. Pull them dogs off.
2: Pull them dogs off, man. Give that guy back his shoes.
5: This is Dave and Mahoney.

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1: A lot of talk about revenge by exes. Just earlier today, we had the story in the Redneck Report about the young lady out of Florida who decided that she was going to get into a road rage incident with her ex-boyfriend. And then once he got out of the car, attempt to run him over, which was a probation violation, unfortunately. But somehow that pales in comparison to some of the other stories that we've heard recently. Of course, this all stemmed from that girl out of Miami who was the waitress at that restaurant. Young girl, I think she was, what, 19 or 20 years old?
2: 19, 20, yeah.
1: Yeah. And she was, you know, threatening, extorting him essentially, saying, if you don't give me $20,000, then I am going to send these intimate photos that we have taken together to your girlfriend that I found out existed, as well as your business partner, and was then saying it's going to be an additional $5,000 because you're taking too long. And she was posting like blurred images that she had of the acts on her social media, basically just trying to escalate it to get money out of this guy. All of that stuff, including the attempted running over, seems far better than the voicemail that we just got about revenge on an ex. I'm not sure you're prepared for this, so buckle up.
3: So there's a story about a girl that found out her boyfriend was cheating. They went out, he got drunk, passed out. She took a crazy glue bottle and stuck the nozzle down the opening of his item and then squozed the super glue into the opening as she pulled it out.
4: Ah.
3: Obviously, finding out what the problem was.
5: Message deleted.
4: Well, we just talked about that guy who did that himself, and they pulled out like 4 inches of glue.
1: Yeah.
2: I mean, we remember that viral story a couple years ago where the woman accidentally mistook Gorilla Glue for hair product.
1: I forgot about the Gorilla
2: Glue. And she had to go to the ER, and it took like months and had to get surgeries and like That's just your hair and your head. Let alone your south of the border.
4: This conversation makes me like
2: that woman
4: cringe.
2: Should be in prison.
1: Yeah,
4: well,
1: man,
4: yeah.
1: that is assault.
2: Like, just go bang his best friend or something.
1: Bang his dad.
0: This is Dave and Mahoney.

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3: Yo-Dummy.
4: Accusing somebody of hate speech, those are pretty strong words, huh?
5: Yes, especially whenever we say a lot of stuff. So what was it? What was it?
4: And somebody that claims to be a longtime listener and fan of the show is coming after me, guys.
6: You know, I've been listening to this show since its inception as the damn show or the damn radio show, whatever the hell you called you guys yourselves back then. I know you guys have the ability to be heartless. From the time you sent that poor kid into the ghetto to find your phone, Farrah, when it was actually in the manager's office of the Palms, you could have been killed. And when you moved to Houston, leaving your loyal followers behind for what, money? But today, I heard hate speech. Hate speech against my people, my kind, hate against gingers. It is unacceptable. We have souls, contrary to popular belief, and we have feelings. And to attack Reba? She was the colonel!
7: Message deleted.
5: Reba was a stretch there for you, Dave. That was pretty horrible.
8: To address some of these things, it wasn't Dave's phone that we sent our very first producer, Jared Anderson, into a not-so-nice part of town.
4: It was an iPad.
8: It was an iPad.
4: And it was when iPads first came out. I was very attached.
8: And the find my whatever feature did not work so well.
4: Yeah, so it's to share that story real quickly, the find my feature somehow said that it was in this shady apartment complex behind the Palms Casino in Las Vegas, and he just happened to be banging on some random guy's door, and it was actually in the manager's office at the casino. Mm-hmm. So,
5: see, but I mean, Jared had grit. You know, he's fine now. He's like viral on TikTok.
4: No, that's a different Jared.
5: You got multiple Jareds around here?
4: Multiple Jareds.
8: Yeah, that was Jared 2. That was Jared Jones.
5: What the heck?
8: Yeah, this is Jared 1.
5: Okay.
8: good guy. We like
5: him. I mean, Jareds exist. Okay, well, never mind. My bad, Jared 1. I don't know nothing about you. Sure, you're lovely.
4: Yeah.
5: But, so this is, though, to go back to this fine gentleman, Ginger, you have besmirched the good name of the Reds.
4: I don't know. He just seemed pretty angry.
8: Audrey's got red hair right now, too.
5: Yeah, man.
8: And you claim I have red hair, Dave.
5: Yes, you do. Hair. And your brother has red hair, Dave.
4: Yeah,
5: you're just surrounded.
4: I'm surrounded.
5: And I think that makes you intimidated.
4: I know it is.
8: Audrey,
5: you're on high alert.
8: Dave used to have black hair, and it's gone gray.
5: It's gone red.
8: But in this light, look at it right now. Doesn't it kind of have some
5: red
8: auburn?
5: Sheen. Yeah, you're looking pretty auburn.
8: You hate yourself. It's all, the call's always coming from inside the house.
4: Self-hatred and loathing is that what it is? That's why I'm lashing out at Reba.
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0: Dave and Mahoney in the morning, Evansville's Classic Rock for your weekend, 107.5 WABX. It is AJ here with you. And Monday, the return of the WABX timeline with Temple right around noon. It's brought to you by Space Monkey Records. They're located at Riverside and 41 in Evansville. On Monday, we're going back to 1978 on the timeline.
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It's perfect. Fall-like. The downside of that is everything you put off doing outside with your yard and all that while it was too hot, have absolutely no excuse this weekend. 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

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Evansville's Classic Rock, 107.5 WABX. Even the losers get lucky sometimes. That's right. I'll take it every time I can get lucky. 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

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It's AJ here in the Rock Penthouse. Your chance to win some tickets to an Indianapolis Colts home game. 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

0: 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And, of course, we are your radio home for Indianapolis Colts football. They'll be taking on Houston tomorrow. Matter of fact, Donald Dean of Evansville, he'll be at that game because of us. If you want a chance to win some free tickets to a Colts home game, go to WABX.net, fill out the form, or if you text COLTS to 82474, we'll send that sign-up form right to your phone.
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A couple of artists have done this. Neil Young, semi-recently, it was maybe a year or two ago, sold off all the rights to his library. Felt like at his age, with how much longer he has to live, by his estimation, he would get more money by selling it for one big lump sum than keep getting those royalty checks every year. 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

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AJ here in the Rock Penthouse, and video went wild all over the internet this week of Annika Niles, who is the drummer for Rush, filling in for the late Neil Peart. She lost a drumstick during the drum break of this song and picked up a new one and continued the drum fill without missing a beat. She has skills. 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

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Brewbecue right around the corner in Owensboro. 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

Sammy Hagar has a fleet of performance cars that he can not drive. 55, Evansville's Classic Rock, 107.5 WABX. 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

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AJ here. I've been in for Flem for the past few days, who's been on vacation. He will be back Monday, though, with the WABX Triple Play, brought to you by Liberty Federal Credit Union. Monday's Triple Play is going to be a good one. Motley Crue lined up at 3 o'clock. Right now, Skynyrd, 107.5 WABX.

0: Hendrix, Evansville's Classic Rock, 107.5 WABX. Bourbon and Beyond going on as we speak in Louisville. And, of course, we gave away a bunch of passes. We gave away full festival passes. We gave away single-day passes. And hopefully you are enjoying it. I know that is why Flem was on vacation. He really wanted to see the Foo Fighters, who, by all accounts, put on one hell of a show on Thursday. So if you are on your way to enjoy Bourbon and Beyond at Louisville as we speak, have a good time.
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You know, I went to a pretty backwoods, some would call it redneck, high school in a very small town in Northeast Michigan. It wasn't so much smoking in the boys' room, it was chewing in the boys' room. There was always just wads of chewing tobacco in the urinals in my high school. You're welcome for that visual. Van Halen now, 107.5 WABX.

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107.5 WABX. I'm Scott Steele. I hate going to the doctor. I really do. You know, it's just such a time suck. You know, you go and you show up when you're supposed to show up. Then you wait in the waiting room for a while. And they show you back to the room. Then you got to wait there for a while. And it's like an hour later that the doctor finally comes in. Hey, man, what's up? My doctor calls me man. That's weird, right? Well, astronauts are learning to ultrasound themselves with AI to check their organs. Like with ultrasound equipment and augmented reality and AI, the long-term idea is that crews headed farther from Earth could perform medical checks without a doctor guiding every move from the ground. I would like that. I would like that technology in my own home. When is that going to happen?

0: 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My name is Scott Steele. First weekend of fall. Hope it's going well for you. And there are already some like fall festivals going on. I like that. I like that move. Like Poseyville doing Autumn Fest this weekend around the Poseyville Community Center. They got vendors, food, games, a beer stube, entertainment, so on. But I like that. You know, why wait? Why wait around? Like, oh, first weekend of fall, let's go. Autumn Fest.
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Got some Nirvana from the Nevermind album that was released this week in 1991, September 24th of 1991, to be exact. Probably not in your collection at that point, right when it came out, because it was one of those albums that just sort of, well, it was released and didn't do a whole lot at first, and then it really picked up momentum, and then by, you know, the next year, by 1992, it was just absolutely phenomenally huge. Here's Smells Like Teen Spirit, 107.5 WABX.

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Oh, come sail away to a different year in rock and roll history every weekday with the WABX timeline. 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And on Monday, it's going to be 1978. 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

0: 107.5 WABX, Come Together from the Beatles. We're still about a year and a half away from those Beatles movies that are filming right now. In fact, they were spotted about a month ago filming at that famous Abbey Road crosswalk, you know, on the, or, you know, you've seen that picture, of course. So they were filming around there. So the Beatles, a four-film cinematic event, expected to open in April of 2028.
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107.5 WABX. You have plenty of stuff to do this weekend, including Henderson's Oktoberfest running from 5 until 11 tonight at Audubon Mill Park with German food, craft beer, live music, costumes, and a stein-holding contest. Those are impressive. You ever see like those women who can carry like 12 mugs of beer at the same time? I'll watch those videos for way longer than I care to admit. So if that's the kind of thing I can see today, I may be heading out that way. 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

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I'm Scott Steele, and some retail analysts are projecting huge holiday spending totals. May set records this year, they say, but not because we all have more money. No, because everything costs more now. So it's easy to set spending records when everything costs more, I guess. So, we're all going to need to shake our moneymaker, I think, this holiday season. From the Shake Your Moneymaker album, Hard to Handle, Black Crowes, 107.5 WABX.

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0: 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Here's Robert Palmer. Robert Palmer, we lost Robert Palmer on this day in 2003. He died of a heart attack in a Paris hotel room at the age of 54.
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They're working on a Mary Poppins TV series that won't be a retelling of like the classic Disney movie. They say it'll be drawing from the original Mary Poppins books, which they say are a little more, you know, darker and, well, I mean, it's a lot more sex and violence in those Mary Poppins books. I'm just kidding. I've never read the books. I've also never seen the movie. So there. Probably won't watch the TV show. 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

107.5 WABX. Well, they made it official this week. The reincarnated Ozfest will be returning to the U.S. in 2027. They'd already announced that it was going to start in Birmingham, England, which is Ozzy's hometown, and it's going to be at Villa Park, which is the home ground of the Aston Villa football club that Ozzy was a big fan of. So that was happening first, and then they'll move over to the U.S., which is kind of something we already had heard. It just wasn't really official until this week. No dates or anything yet on that. That information will be out, I don't know, whenever they figure it out, I guess. Here is Ozzy and Crazy Train, 107.5 WABX.

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0: 107.5 WABX, one of the most anticipated video game releases, not only of the year, but in quite a while, is going to be Grand Theft Auto 6, GTA 6, coming out here soon. They just released this big merch box to tie in with GTA 6. It's got 11 pieces. It's got some custom Oakley sunglasses. It's got a new era cap. It's got a physical map of the city. It's got shot glass. It's got a swizzle spoon, keychain, pin, sticker, a set, sticker pack, bunch of stuff. It's $400, and it does not include the game, by the way. So you can pre-order that now.
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All right, how about some Lenny Kravitz here? Mattel released a Lenny Kravitz Ken doll, part of the Barbie collection, and good luck finding it, though. It's sold out in a lot of places already. You may have to buy it, you know, in the secondary market if you want one, but selling very briskly. There's part of the Kenbassador set from Mattel, which is celebrating Ken's 65th anniversary year. Oh, happy anniversary, Ken. Also, it's meant to recognize influential men. LeBron James was the inaugural Kenbassador last year. Here is Lenny Kravitz, Fly Away, 107.5 WABX.

Yes, I mentioned this a little while ago, but it's worth mentioning again. Henderson's Oktoberfest is going on today until 11 o'clock at Audubon Mill Park. German food, craft beer, live music, costumes, and a stein-holding contest, which is pretty awesome. Just right there. Just go to a stein-holding contest. It's pretty cool. So I thought I'd play you some German rock. Here's No One Like You from the Scorpions, 107.5 WABX.

we've got here is failure to communicate. Some men you just can't reach. So you get what we had here last week, which is the way he wants it. Well, he gets.

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It's Evansville's Classic Rock, 107.5 WABX with Collective Soul and December. They got a couple of dates coming up next month on the 24th of October. Collective Soul playing in Cincinnati at the Hard Rock Cincinnati Ballroom. And then October 25th at Skypack, the Southern Kentucky Performing Arts Center down there in Bowling Green. What's up, Tri-State? Happy Saturday night. It's Scott Logan playing all of your favorites, all the classic rock that you crave oh so much. Let's jump right back into it with Journey on WABX.

0: Dave and Mahoney in the morning at Evansville's Classic Rock All Day, 107.5 WABX, Tom Petty, and You Got Lucky, going back to 1982 off the Long After Dark album. Scott Logan on a Saturday night, Styx still on the way, Whitesnake 2, don't you dare go anywhere.
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Evansville's classic rock. You got it. It's 107.5 WABX. She's got legs, and by golly, she definitely knows how to use them. Talking about ZZ Top on your Saturday night. What's up, party people? How you living, Tri-State? It is Scott Logan with lots of great rock still on the way. Talking about stuff from Rush, Black Sabbath also. And how about some sticks right now? Blue Collar Man on WABX.

Evansville's Classic Rock 107.5 WABX. David Coverdale and the Men of Whitesnake. And Still of the Night on your Saturday night with Scott Logan. Stone Temple Pilots coming up in just a little bit. Also, Black Sabbath. We're going to throw in some Paranoid as well. Don't forget, you can start your weekend every weekend with the Friday Concert Cut, because on Fridays, our man among men, Flem, will kick off your drive home at 5 with an epic live cut from one of your favorite WABX artists. 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